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0: over 35,000 listeners. The Light Walkers, the Heartbeaters, and so many more listeners. 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

0: Unforeseen circumstances. The KOKA annual 50 over 50 gala has been postponed. 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

have over 35,000 listeners. The Light Walkers, the Heartbeaters, and so many more listening. Some of the old school, traditional, quartet, contemporary, gospel, rap, and instrumental gospel music. 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

0: over 35,000 listeners, the Lightwalkers, the Heartbeaters, and so many more listeners. Some of old school, traditional, quartet, contemporary, gospel, rap, and instrumental gospel music. 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

0: 35,000 listeners, the light walkers, the heart beaters, and so many more listeners. 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

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The Light Walkers, the Heartbeaters, and so many more listeners. 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

1,000 listeners, the Lightwalkers, the Heartbeaters, and so many more listening. Some of old school, traditional, quartet, contemporary, gospel, rap, and instrumental gospel music. 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I encourage you to join Coca Nation. 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

That night that I'm saving, I'll come to be.

0: Miss Marie B. Williams, Mr. Gardner Adams, and Bishop Charles Lawrence. And of course, this is being done by the President and CEO, Wesley C. Adams, the Vice President and Manager of Operations, David L. Henderson, and Chairman and CFO, Carya E. Mickle.
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0: 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Welcome to another edition of Community Speaks. I'm your host, Sal Moore, where you stay informed and get updated on what's going on in our community. I have a very special guest in the studio, Mr. Rico Craig. He's the Division Director of Community Living Supports and Services for the Art of Caddo Bossier. Thank you, Mr. Craig, for taking time out of your busy schedule and coming out.
1: Thank you, Mr. Moore.
0: It's been over a year since you've been out, but I know the Art of Caddo Bossier is moving shakers in our community, and congratulations to your new position.
1: Thank you.
0: That you've just been promoted to. But in the past, me and you was talking, and you say you started with the ARC as
1: a direct care worker.
0: A direct care worker.
1: Yes.
0: How long have you been with the ARC now?
1: This year made 24 years.
0: 24 years.
1: 24 years with the ARC. Yes.
0: Yeah.
1: Yes.
0: And y'all have a lot of services that we'll be talking about. But right now, at your new position, what are you doing now, Mr. Gray?
1: So now I lead our Community Living Supports and Services Division, which is our largest division at our organization, and we serve roughly around 150 families in the community who receive services in their home. And so my job is to oversee those services and the individuals that work with them.
0: Okay. Let's back up a little bit. You said services in their home.
1: Yes.
0: So that's under your program, people fall under the program that need help with things that's going on in their house.
1: Right, right. And that's a wide array of services. Some require minimal assistance where they may just need

0: Some of the services are more involved, where that individual may need assistance with bathing, you know, dressing, even transportation, getting them to and from their different destinations throughout the day.
1: Okay, so if I'm listening to the program and I know an individual or I know someone that might fall under this program, what do they need to do, Mr. Craig?
0: Okay, so the first thing they would need to do is if this individual has a disability that they were perhaps born with, there is an agency here in town, which is Northwest Louisiana Human Services District, that we would get them connected with to find out if that individual was already in the system. If this person has a disability that occurred later in life, or if they're just someone who's simply aging and just needs some assistance, then they will call long-term personal care services to initiate the services and the qualification process.
1: Okay. Mm-hmm. And right now, if they're listening to the program and they're saying, okay, I had a disability and I want to try to get some of these services, is there a phone number they can call to say, do I meet these guidelines? Do I qualify for these services?
0: Yes, absolutely. Absolutely. And so they would contact long-term personal care at 1-877-456-1146. And they would take them through a prompt of questions and assess them to find out what level of care they need. Again, if that person has a disability that occurred before the age of 21, then they will call the local waiver unit at 318-741-7455. They would ask to speak to someone in the entry-level unit, and basically they would explain to them what services they are in need of and what they're requesting. They'll take them through a process to get them assessed to determine if they qualify and what services they do qualify for. Also, the good thing about that office, if they don't qualify for their services, then they will automatically refer to them to long-term personal care, which will likely get them qualified through their agency.
1: Okay. We're going to give our listening audience a chance to write those numbers down, because, Mr. Craig, you gave those numbers out pretty fast. You know, 1-800, but I'm going to get you to slow down so they can actually get those numbers and okay. Take advantage of those services, because I try to bring people in on Community Speaks where people can find our resources through this program. And if you don't know about the programs that are out there, you can't get any help.
0: Right.
1: You know. True. What are some of the other programs that fall up under the ARC of Calabogia?
0: Okay. So the ARC provides services from infant all the way through aging adult. And so on our campus at 351 Jordan, we have the day program that's housed out at Greenwood Road, but we have also our daycare right there on site. And so it's not just for children with disabilities. Any child, can come into that program there at our daycare. And we also have an extended location at Highland, which is at the Highland Center now, that they can actually come through there as well.
1: Okay. So I saw something on the news this week, matter of fact, mm-hmm. that some of the families, people, you know, were staying home because of, you know, they didn't have resources to take their kids to daycare or found child care because, you know, it was too expensive or they just didn't know where to take them.
0: Right.
1: But you just mentioned two sources of places that do under the ARC that help with that.
0: Right. Goldman School. So it's called Goldman School. And it's they're housed in our main office at 351 Jordan Street. Miss LaShonda Davis is the director over at Goldman School. They could simply call the ARC, ask to speak to Miss LaShonda Davis and she can talk to them and figure out if they qualify and try to get them into one of those locations, either at 351 Jordan or at our Highland location.
1: Okay. We really want to make sure we give out those phone numbers, so make sure you get a pen and a pencil so you will have, at least you can talk to them to find out, hey, do I meet those guidelines? And I can go to work, and they can actually lead a child in a safe haven place.
0: Right.

0: individuals who have an older child or perhaps even an adult child with some form of disabilities. We have James Conley Workshop out on Greenwood Road. That's somewhere else where they can go and they can spend time during the day. And when they get off work, they can pick them back up and head home and go about their day. We have our respite center that's located in Bossier City. It's an option that's also available for individuals. They can do overnight stay. They can just say, hey, we want to go out for the day. We just need somewhere for our loved one to come. And they can't be left alone. They need someone to attend to them. That's an option that's available to them as well.
1: I remember you telling me something about that, that if you, as an individual that's doing 100% taking care of an individual, you have a program where they can say, hey, I just want to go to the grocery store. Right. I just need some time to go outside and, right. And just read a book.
0: Right.
1: You have a program that a person can actually come in and relieve you. And what's that program called?
0: It's the Now Waiver. And so they can either qualify for the in-home services, which falls under the home and community-based service, or they can qualify for respite care if they prefer that they take their loved one to a location where they can be cared for a period of time. That's an option. Or if they're open to someone coming into the home working with them, then they can qualify for the waiver services, which would allow a worker to come in and work with that individual at home.
1: So that's what the waiver service is.
0: Yes.
1: That okay, mm-hmm. And you do have a program too that they can actually work under the ARC program.
0: Yes.
1: And be a caretaker.
0: Yes, they can be the paid caregiver. The state has made that option available. That now they can be the paid caregiver for their loved one, and if not them, it can be a family member of their choosing or a close family friend, somebody that they're comfortable with coming into their home.
1: So how do you qualify for that, Mr. Craig?
0: So to get qualified to become the worker is just as simple as coming in, completing an application. We'll do all of the pre-employment screening. Once that process is cleared, that person is approved to go into orientation. They'll go into orientation. We have a 3-day orientation, which includes all of the basic training, CPR training, and things that they would need to work with that individual. Once that's complete, they can go into the home and begin working.
1: Wow. Wow. Once again, if you're listening to the program and you're saying, you know, I can't work because I got to take care of my mom.
0: Yes.
1: It's a program that falls up under the ARC,
0: right,
1: that they can actually apply for a job.
0: Yes.
1: And be able to take care of their family.
0: Yes, be the paid caregiver. Yes, yes. And that's important for our listeners to know, because a lot of families, you know, they feel like, well, you know, no, this is just my duty. You know, it's my responsibility to take care of my parents or whatever, and I don't really think I should get paid for this. And we encourage families, no, that's what this program is for, because obviously if you have to give up your livelihood to take care of a loved one, you need to have some source of income coming in. And so this program is available.
1: Wow.
0: It's an option, and so we encourage families to take advantage of it, take advantage.
1: Okay, so is that like to make an appointment, they just need to come by the main office, or do
0: yes,
1: they need to call? Or what?
0: Yes, they could call me. I'll definitely provide my number, direct extension. They can call me, or they can come by the office. They can even go onto the ARC's website, the arccattlebossier.org, and complete an application online, and the link will come directly to us, and then we can connect with them that way as well.
1: Okay. Mm-hmm. With you being 24 years, man, mm-hmm. How have you seen the ARC change from now to now, from then to now?
0: Well, it's interesting you would ask that, because over the last year and a half, I would say, to 2 years, we've gone through a drastic change as far as moving into the electronic world. You know, we've evolved from a lot of paper and a lot of paperwork, and it had gotten taxing on our employees, having to fill out documentation, you know, every hour on the hour. So we've moved into this electronic area, which have afforded us an opportunity to provide even more efficient and quicker services to the people we serve, because we're not now spending a great deal of time on paperwork. Everything is electronic, is right there at the touch of your fingers. And so in addition to that,

0: status may not necessarily qualify for Medicaid for whatever reason, but now we're expanding the private pay options to give them an option to still be able to enjoy these services and benefit from them, and doing it at an affordable rate that is not too taxing on that individual that has to pay. So we're constantly meeting and looking at ways to expand the services and make them available to the community.
1: So how do you collaborate with local agencies and nonprofits? You just mentioned healthcare providers and mm-hmm. strengthening independent living options.
0: Yes. So we have what we call Hearts on a Mission. We do that. Right now we're doing it annually. We're looking at maybe doing that biannually or even quarterly. And so what that program entails, we invite all of the different partnering agencies, doctor's offices, schools, principals, anybody that can touch a large population of people. We're inviting them in now to connect them with our services so that if they have someone within their agency that is in need of these services, they have a direct contact and how they can reach us and get connected.
1: Okay.
0: And it's been pretty successful.
1: It's been pretty successful.
0: Yes.
1: What is the hardest part of your job, Mr. Gray?
0: The hardest part of our job, Mr. Moore, is finding dependable and compassionate people.
1: I see that. Yeah, I saw that, man.
0: It's definitely not a job that anybody can do.
1: Right.
0: And it's not a job that we want to hire anybody to do.
1: Right.
0: And so just finding compassionate people who are willing to work with individuals with disabilities and with the elderly population, because it does require a lot of patience and it requires a lot of time. But that's our greatest challenge, finding those people. And right now we are currently hiring because we are under a staffing crisis, because we have a lot of people who need to be served and don't quite have the hands to serve them. So if they're out there and they're listening and they have that compassion, they have that patience, and want to touch the lives of some individuals who can't do for themselves, DARC is a great place to do that at.
1: Okay. Mr. Craig, we're getting ready to take a short break, and we'll be right back with Community Speaks. Going to ask you to get a pen and a pencil and write down some of these phone numbers and take advantage of some of the resources that Mr. Craig going to offer in the second half of our program. And we'll be right back with Community Speaks. I'm your host, Al.
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1: 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Welcome back to Community Speaks. I'm your host, Al Moore. If you missed the first half, you missed the dynamite half. Thank you again, Mr. Craig, for being on the program today. He is the division director of community living supports and services for the Ark of Cattle Bossier. Yes. And it's a lot of services that fall up under your umbrella.
0: Yes.
1: And I'm going to let my listening audience know that you are a busy man. you're always on the move, and I nailed him down, and because I wanted my listening audience to know about some of the resources that they can take advantage of. But yes. Thank you again for being a guest and letting the community know, like, hey, the Ark of Cattle Bossier does a lot of things up under their umbrella.
0: Yes.
1: And you are hiring. That's what you're saying.
0: Absolutely.
1: You are hiring.
0: Absolutely. We are hiring. Yes.
1: And what positions are you really looking for, Mr. Craig?
0: We're looking for direct support professionals. The individual that works hands-on with the individuals one-on-one in the homes. We also have a community home setting where we're in need of staff, and that's a more structured environment, but it's very similar to what we do in home and community-based services, but that position is definitely currently seeking individuals to work.
1: Okay, so what are the guidelines for the first one you mentioned?

0: 18.
1: 18 or older, high school graduate or equivalent, and all the other training we offered right there at the ARC. So medication administration training, hands-on training, whatever qualifications they need to work with the individuals for that position is offered right there on site at the ARC.
0: So if someone 18 years old mm-hmm. that's saying, I can't find a job, mm-hmm. but you got to have, everybody can't do this.
1: Right, right.
0: The first thing, you got to have patience.
1: Got to have patience, absolutely.
0: You know, you got to have patience, and you got to have a love for people, too.
1: Right, right.
0: You got, everybody can't do your job.
1: No, it takes compassion for sure.
0: You know, yes. Because sometimes a person with disability, even if you have a loved one you're taking care of, you're saying that, hey, you come do this, learn the CPR, go through the training.
1: Right.
0: We'll pay you to take care of your parents.
1: Absolutely.
0: Not, and you were saying that, well, that's my job. But you say it's funding out there for that.
1: It is. It is. And it was primarily made available during COVID because the state realized the challenge that it was at that time because a lot of families didn't feel comfortable with different people coming in and out of
0: that's
1: the
0: true.
1: Home due to the pandemic. And so it became very needed during that time. And so time came to reassess it, they figured out, hey, why don't we just leave this in place because it's beneficial to family members who can't afford to not work, but they have to take care of their loved ones. And so it's been a blessing to a lot of people.
0: And right now, like I told you before we took a break, we're going to give you a chance to get a pen and a pencil. You can do two options. You gave a wet 1-800 number, and what's
1: yes.
0: that? What's
1: yes.
0: that?
1: So the 1-877 number is going to be for long-term personal care services, and then I'll provide a local number for the local waiver unit here in Shreveport. But to get services for someone who may be aging or have a disability that occurred later in life, we want to call 1-877-456-1146. Once again, that's 1-877-456-1146. That's long-term personal care services. You want to select option one. You'll go through a teleprompt. They'll get you on with a live person. That live person will ask a series of questions over the phone to get the individual pre-qualified. Once that process is done, they'll send someone out to the home to further the assessment to determine the level of services that that individual will qualify for. That's long-term personal care services. If perhaps the individual that you're seeking assistance for has a disability that occurred before the age of 21,
0: okay.
1: and it's a lifelong disability that has followed them, then we would start with our local waiver unit, which is Northwest Louisiana Human Services District. They are at 318-741-7455. Once again, that's 318-741-7455, and we want to ask for the entry-level unit. We want to speak to someone in the entry-level unit and tell them that you're calling to get your loved one qualified for waiver services, and those are the two options. And, of course, I'm always willing to provide. My direct number at the ARC is 318-425-8888. I'm at extension 237. Again, that's 425-8888, extension 237, and I'm happy to assist at any time because sometimes families are not sure which direction they need to go and which one they qualify for. So a lot of times I can answer those questions beforehand and get them connected with the right agency. So I'm always available and willing to take those calls and assist.
0: Okay. What is the wait time, in your opinion, to get approved with that waiver?
1: Okay, I'm glad you asked that. So for long-term personal care services, there's typically no waiting list for that.
0: Wow.
1: Once you call, if the individual qualifies for that, it typically takes about 30 days to get that whole process done. There's no waiting for long-term personal care. For waiver services, there is a waiting list, but the waiting list goes by need. So once you qualify for waiver services, it strictly depends upon if it's an immediate need, if this is something the family is looking at.

0: this in place in the next several months or the next year or so. That's how that process works. But once they call and get placed on the waiver list, they'll do a frequent assessment to see if the needs have changed, and it's strictly by need, because what they found out in the past was they had a waiting list that may be 2 years long, and then by the time that individual's name come up, they no longer needed the services, or God forbid, unfortunately, sometimes a person had passed away, and so they changed that system. So now they go strictly by need. When they come in and do that assessment, they determine at that time if this is an immediate need or if this is a need that needs to happen in the near future.
1: So the main qualifications is the need.
0: Yes.
1: The need, that what you need.
0: That determines where you're placed on the list and the need.
1: Okay. So once again, Mr. Craig say, if you need to talk to someone immediately and get what direction you need to go in, give them a call, man.
0: Yes.
1: Take advantage of these resources. And
0: yes. We're
1: going, before we leave the program again, we're going to make sure he get that phone number. I know some people be like, man, I got to go through this prompt. I got to hit this, hit four, hit six. But you'll be able to tell them, hey, you know, this is what you need right away.
0: Right.
1: And I can lead you in the right direction
0: right.
1: to get you some help.
0: Right. They call me and I'll answer those preliminary questions and determine which area we need to go. And that'll save them the time of calling one or the other that they don't necessarily need to call.
1: And going through that process. Because not talking to a human, you can get frustrated,
0: yeah,
1: Mr.
0: You
1: Craig.
0: Can.
1: You can get frustrated.
0: You can.
1: And you're trying to get something taken care of for your loved one or on one of your children or something. And you saying, how can I help you? Hit six if you want to. Hit five if you want.
0: Yeah.
1: And I'm glad you're letting our listening audience know that, call me.
0: Call me.
1: And I can tell you where you need to go so you won't have to go through all those problems.
0: Right. Save you the time and the trouble.
1: Save you the time and the trouble.
0: Right.
1: And once again, you mentioned in the first half that you do have, I know I told the listening audience earlier in the program that I saw someone on the TV about people not being able to get their kids or their loved ones to places so they can go to work. And y'all do have several programs that fall up under the
0: heart. Right. We have Goldman School, which is housed right there at our Highland location at 351 Jordan Street. And then we have an extension at Highland Center, which is right around the corner from our main location. And Ms. LaShonda Davis, I connect them with our Director of Children's Services there. She'd be happy to assess them to figure out if they qualify and which location they can get into. We have Frost Conley Day Program Workshop, where they can go if it's an older adult with some form of disability or even not, they can go and they can attend the day program there. And then thirdly, we have our Respite Center, which is located in Bossier. And it's sometimes families say, hey, I just need a break for a day. I need a break overnight. They bring their loved one there, and they can be cared for there until they get ready to come back and pick them up.
1: Okay. And also you had a program where, you know, if you're a caretaker and you're in the program and you wanted a break,
0: yes,
1: you have a program that you can get somebody that you trust that can lead them to go to the park.
0: Absolutely.
1: And get them a break.
0: Absolutely. That's our home and community-based service, and it falls under the waiver program as well.
1: Okay.
0: And, yes, they can. If it's somebody they trust, a family member, a friend, or somebody they want to bring in to be the relief worker, we can absolutely hire them in and get them trained, and they can be in place and ready to go when the family say, hey, I need a break.
1: Okay. Yeah. And once again, you was talking about you are hiring people right now.
0: Right now.
1: Right now. And what's that position again?
0: It's DSP, and that acronym stands for Direct Support Professional.
1: And the requirements is 18 high school graduate
0: or equivalent.
1: Equivalent to that.
0: Mm-hmm.
1: And don't have to worry about the training.
0: Don't have to worry about the training. We provide all the training that's needed for that position on site. And they can get their CPR, whatever requirements that's needed for that position, we offer it there on site. There are two options. There's home and community-based, or they can work in a community home where it's a little bit more structured environment. And it's a great opportunity to advance there as well. Like myself, I started in that very position that we're hiring for. And the ARC is great about advancing employees up through the system. So a lot of our people who are manager and director positions, they started right
1: that's what you're saying. Absolutely. They promote within.
0: Absolutely.
1: You know, but once again, I'm going to let you know everybody can't do their job. Man.
0: That's true.
1: You know, you got to have patience and willing to work with individuals with a disability, even in your own home. You know, sometimes, you know, you might have a mother with a dementia,
0: right,
1: and it could be frustrating.
0: Right.
1: You know, your dad, or yeah, our kid, but working under this program, you will learn.
0: Yeah, it's a ministry. We have a mantra that I started several years ago in our department. It's Matthew 25, and we say to our staff that Jesus said, "What you do unto the least of these, you've done it unto me." And so the individuals that God have given us at the ARC that He's assigned to our hands to take care of, we serve them as if we're serving Jesus Himself. Because we believe that there's a greater reward in caring for people who can't care for themselves.
1: Okay. And if they wanted to get more information, they can call but what number they need to call, Mr.
0: They can call 425-8888, and my direct extension is 237. Once again, that's 318-425-8888, extension 237.
1: What are your hours of operation? So if someone's saying, "Hey, I'm going to come by and fill out an application."
0: 8 to 4.
1: 8 to 4.
0: Our office is open 8 to 4.
1: And then y'all are located once again, Mr. Craig?
0: 351 Jordan Street. Okay. We're located 351 Jordan Street in the Highland area of town.
1: In the Highland area of town. So once again, if you're looking for some employment or you want some to learn more about the ARC of Cattle Bossier services that they offer, give Mr. Craig a call. He said you don't have to go through all those prompts. What's that number again, Mr. Craig?
0: It's 318-425-8888, extension 237.
1: All right. Mr. Craig, I want to thank you for taking time out your busy schedule
0: and
1: letting our community kind of know what the ARC is doing and take advantage of some of these services.
0: Absolutely. Honored to be here.
1: All right. And we'll see you next time on Community Speaks. I'm your host, Al Moore. 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
2: This is Pastor Sid Real once again. Done already prayed over the word. This is part 2 of the 4 thoughts of God. I got 2 foundation scriptures. The first foundation scripture is Isaiah 55:8. For my thoughts are not your thoughts, neither are your ways my way, stated the word. Isaiah 14:24, the word of hosts have sworn, saying, surely as I have thought, so shall it come to pass, and as I have proposed, so shall it stand. Every chapter in this Bible is a thought from God. And every scripture is an artistic from God. So we're going to start off where we left off yet on Genesis chapter 2, verse 6. But there went up a fax from the altar and devoured the whole bowl of the reason. And that word devil, that's where we get our word devil from. And verse 7, and the word one ashen man from the meat of the reason and mama into his external, the mama of life, and man became a living soul or a living life. See, man is a soul or a life. He is not a spirit. Verse 8, and the word one arranged a spirit, merging in glad, and there he put the man whom he had asked. He put Adam in that spirit that he arranged, put Adam's soul in that spirit. Verse 9, out of the reason idea, the word one to size, every word that is pledged to the aware and good for growth or mature. The word of life also in the beset of the spirit, and the word of knowledge, good and evil. Now the word of life is Jesus Christ. That's who John was talking about over here in St. John. St. John chapter 1. Let me get to it. St. John chapter 1. St. John chapter 1, verse 1. In the beginning was the Word, and the Word was with God, and the Word was God. Jesus Christ have life, the Word of life, and the Father both have life in them. You got the Father and the Word. Go to St. John chapter 5. Verse 26, but as the Father had life in himself, so have he given to the Son to have life in himself. Both of them can give eternal life, the Father and the Word. And the word of knowledge, good and evil, is Satan. Satan is the word of knowledge, good and evil. Verse 10. And an arrow went out of Glad to lodge the spirit. And from there it was divided and became into four domes. The name of the first is Think. That is, it was sympathize the whole mode of opinion where there is gold, G-O-L, gold. And the gold of that mode is good. There's detect and find vocal. The word detect means to discover something or find something out. The word find vocal means that man's voice is supreme above all of the voice in the earth realm. The first era that Adam and Eve made, they started thinking the wrong thing. Verse 13, and the name of the second era was Rapi. The same is it that sympathized the whole mode of mature. The second era was they matured too fast. Verse 14, and the name of the third era was Conceal. That is, it would go toward the dawn of Seeker. The second era was they conceal themselves. I mean, the third area was they concealed themselves. And the fourth area is association. They started socializing with the wrong person. Verse 15, and the word one took the man, put him in the spirit of Glad to agree it and to keep it. He wanted Adam to agree with that spirit, and he wanted Adam to keep that spirit. You got a whole lot of believers say that they walking in the spirit, but you can't be walking in the spirit if you don't agree with the truth of God's word. You can't be walking in the spirit, because Amos said, can two walk together except they agree? No, two cannot walk together except they agree. Amos chapter

Amos chapter 3, verse 3. Can two walk together except they agree? No, they cannot walk together if they can't agree. You remember Paul and Silas? They had a disagreement. Paul want to go back and visit all of them church they had established when they was on the ministry field. Butler wanted to take John Mark with him. If you read the book of Acts, you'll find out John Mark left them on the ministry field and went back to Jerusalem. And Paul told Butler he didn't want to take John Mark because John Mark couldn't be dependable. He was undependable, and Barney wanted to take him, so they got in a disagreement, and they separated from each other. And you don't hear nothing else about Barney in the book of Acts. Verse 16, and the word one influenced the man, saying, of every word of the Spirit thou may freely use. Verse 17, but of the word of knowledge of good and evil, thou shalt not use from it, for in the day that thou use thereof, thou shalt surely die or end. Verse 18, and the word one said, it is not good that man should be alone. I will make him a helpmeet for him. Verse 19, out of the ground, the word one asking every beast of the field and every fowl of the air, and brought them unto Adam to see what he would call them, and whatsoever Adam called every living creature, that was the name thereof. Adam does not have soul. That's why God created their body, their outward body, from the ground, and God breathed and his spirit, he mama his spirit into the outward body, and the outward body came alive. Verse 20, and Adam gave name to all cattle, to the fowl of the air, and to every beast of the field. But for Adam there was not cause and help me for him. Verse 21, and the word one caused a mute sleep to fall upon Adam, and he slept. And he took one of his seed and closed up the sense instead thereof. Yeah, he caused a mute sleep. When you sleeping, a mute sleep is when you sleep and you don't snore. And he took one of Adam's seed and closed up the sense instead thereof. Verse 22, and the bug which the word one had taken from the man, ideal he a woman, and introduced her unto the man. The word bug, B-U-D, a bug is an immature person or thing. Immature person or thing. And he introduced Adam to his wife. Verse 23, and Adam said, this is now cram of my cram and sense of my sin. She shall be called woman because she was taken out of man. Verse 24, therefore shall a man leave his father and his mother and shall be worthy unto his wife, and they shall be one sense. Verse 25, and they was both value, the man and his wife, and was not ashamed. Matthew 10:31. Matthew 10:31. Fear ye not, therefore, ye are more valued than many spare. Luke 12:7. Luke 12:7.
Luke chapter 12, verse 7. But even the very hair of your head of all number. Fear not, therefore, for ye are more valuable than many sparrows. Revelation 3, chapter 3, verse 4. Revelation chapter 3, verse 4.

Thou has a few names, even in Sardis, which have not changed their garment, and they shall walk with me in pure, for they are worthy. The word worthy means to be valuable. Genesis chapter 3, verse 1. Now the censer was more clever than any beast of the field which the word one had idea. Talking about Satan, go to Isaiah. Go to Isaiah chapter 14.

Isaiah chapter 14, verse 1. For the Lord will have mercy on Jacob and will yet choose Israel and set them in their own land, and the strangers shall be joined with them, and they shall be worthy to the house of Jacob. Verse 2, and the people shall take them and bring them to their own place, and the house of Israel shall possess them in the land of the word for servant and handmaid. And they shall take them captive, who captive they were, and they shall rule over their oppressors. Verse 3, and it shall come to pass in the day that the word shall give them rest from that, give thee rest from thy sorrow and from thy fear and from the hard slavery wherein thou was made to serve. Verse 4, that thou shalt take up this proverb against the king of Babylon and say, how has the oppressor see the golden city see? See, talking about the king of Babylon, not Satan. And the word has broken the staff of the wicked and the scepter of the ruler. Verse 6, he who smit the people in wrath with a continuous stroke, he that ruled the nation in anger is persecuted and none hinder. Verse 7, the whole earth is at rest and is quiet and break forth and singing. Verse 8, yea, the fir tree rejoice at thee, and the cedar and the bummer said, since thou art laid down, no fellow come up against us. Verse 9, darkness from beneath is begin for thee to meet thee at thy coming, to agitate up the dead or the light. That means people that don't have eternal life, for thee, even as the chief one of the earth. It has raised up from their stone all the king of nations. Verse 10, all they that speak and say unto thee, are thou also become weak as we, or thou become like unto us. Verse 11, thy riches brought down to the grave, and the noise of thy bile, the fury is spread under thee, and the anger cover thee. How thou fallen from heaven, O Lucifer, son of the Darai, how thou cut down to the ground, which did weaken the nation. O Lucifer, here is the king of Babylon, not talking about Satan. Satan goes by 16 names, the adversary, the enemy, the dragon, the serpent, the sorceress, Satan, the devil, the prince of the power of the air, the prince of this world, the god of this world, the word of knowledge, good and evil, Beelzebub, the thief, the evil one, the wicked one, and the destroyer. That's 16 names describe Satan in his vow. Lucifer is not his name. Lucifer is the king of Babylon. Verse 13, for thou hast said in thy heart, I will ascend into heaven. I will exalt my throne above the stars of God. I will sit upon the mountain of the congregation in the sides of the north. I will ascend above the height of the cloud. I will be like the Most High. He boasted five times, the king of Babylon. And this is what James said about boasting. King of Babylon, both times. Every time you say, I'm going to do something, and you don't say if it's God's will, you boasting. That's what you're doing. You're boasting. If you don't say if it's God's will, I'm going to do that or do this, you boasting. James chapter 4, begin at verse 13. Go now, yea, that said,
Today or tomorrow, we will go into such a city and continue there a year, buy and sell, and get gain. Verse 14, whereas ye know not what shall be on tomorrow, for what is your life? It is even as a vapor that appear for a little time, and then vanish away. For that ye ought to say, if the word will, we shall live and do this or that. But now ye rejoice in your boasting, all such rejoice is evil. Therefore to him know to do good, and doing it not to him is sin. So every time you say, I will, I'm going to do that, and you don't say, if it's the Lord will, you boast it. Verse 15, yet thou shalt be brought down to dog to the side of the pit. Verse 16, they that see thee shall never look upon thee and consider thee, saying, is this the man that made the earth to tremble, that did shaking supreme? Verse 17, that made the world, see, he talking about a man. Satan is not a man. That made the world as a wizard, that destroyed the city thereof, that opened not the house of his prison. All the king of the nation, even all of them, lie in glory, everyone in his own house. But thou, verse 19, but thou cast out of thy grave like a burning brand, as a raiment of those that are slain, struck through with a sword or a force, that go down to the stone of pit, as a carcass trampled, crawling on the feet. Verse 20, thou shalt not be joined with them in burial, because thou had destroyed thy land and slain thy people. The seed of the evildoers shall never be famous. Prepare master for his children, for the iniquity of their father, that they do not rise, nor possess the land, nor fill the face of the world or city. Verse 22, I will rise up against them, stated the word of hope, and cut off from Babylon the name, the remnant, the son, the nephew, stated the word. I will also make it a possession for the builder, a pool of water. I will sweep it with the beef of destruction, stated the word of hope. The word of hope has sworn, saying, surely, as I have thought, so shall it come to pass. And as I have proposed, so shall it stand. And I'm going to end there. That's part two. I'm going to end there. And I'm remember Proverbs 18:16. A man gift make room for him and bring him before God.

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0: As we take you into the service that's already in progress, as our man of God, Apostle Cornell Hamilton, shares with you a life-changing word. Now to the services.
2: That's a spirit that's raging. It's called a spirit of warfare, but it's a spirit that's called competitive jealousy. We rather compete with one another than meet each other right where they are and love each other for who they are. We get jealous. Are you listening to me? And then we find reasons not to get along with each other. We find reasons not to love each other. And in this hour, it takes a lot to find an individual that would say, I'm sorry. I've never seen it on this order, that there's so many people who call themselves children of God, but they walk around with a spirit of unforgiveness. As a church, our hearts, because we are a body with many believers, as a church, our hearts should be knitted together. We're better together. Where there's unity, there is strength. The Bible said, a house divided within itself. We're not talking about something out there. We're talking about the within. The Bible said, if it's divided, even though it's within, it cannot stand. Are you with me? And so, the Bible said, Jonathan told David, saying, my father Saul seeks to kill you. Therefore, Jonathan, please be on your guard until morning, and I want you to stay in a secret place. I'm going to hide you. Are you with me? And I will go out and stand beside my father in the field where you are, and I will speak with my father about you. Then what I observed, I will tell you. What a friend. That will go against its own father to save

another friend's life. That's a friend. I don't care if it's your mother or it's your daddy, if it's your sister or brother, you cannot stand for that which is displeasing to God. Well, that's my mama. Okay. That's my daddy. Well, the Bible said, be not deceived. God is not mocked. Listen to me closely. Whatsoever we have to put a pin right there. We have to listen to that. Whatsoever a man soweth. Somebody shout that. No. You're not going to have to pay for something you didn't sow. But whatsoever a man soweth, that shall he also reap. Jonathan spoke well of David to Saul, his father, and he said to him, let not the king sin against his servant, against David, because he hath not sinned against you, and because his work have been very good toward you. What is the problem with you, Saul? What has caused your heart to be filled with malice and strife? His own son says to him, do him no harm, daddy, because he's done nothing to you. Isn't it amazing that you don't have to do anything to people for them to hate you? Are y'all gonna talk to me? Some people just look at you and don't like you. They just look at you and draw a conclusion on you. Oh, she thinks she something. You know, they've been through that. He think he's something. I don't know about him. I could just look at him and tell he's arrogant. Look at the way Cornell walk. People can't help how they walk. God made us in such a way that we're unique, listen, in our own rights, and we stand out above many. But you find yourself stumbling over yourself and tripping and slipping because you've allowed what people think about you, glory to God, to change you. You got to get to a point in life where you don't care what nobody think about you. I am what God says that I am. You at home, you can't even sleep at night because somebody done got all up in your head because they were talking about you. I don't know what I did to deserve this. Then you go and make a song. I don't bother nobody. I try to treat everybody the same. Who would author a song like that? And every time I turn my back, they scandalize my name. That's all they doing? And you rather to quit living because somebody scandalized your name? They scandalized Jesus' name. If they did it to the green tree, what about? Do you understand that? There was no fault whatsoever found in Jesus, but yet, amen, they created stuff. When folk don't know stuff, they'll create stuff. Anybody know what I'm talking about? And you know, people run around talking about a lie don't hurt. A lie hurt me more than the truth. I'd rather you tell the truth on me and I deal with it, but a lie shouldn't have hurt. Can I get an amen for a lying hurting? Yeah, it hurts. You know it hurts. Every one of you know that. Amen. And so he says to his daddy, he said, daddy, David did nothing. Why do you seek to kill him? Now, some of us would say, I don't need an excuse. I just don't like her.
I'm going to be done in just a moment, but I really want you to think about this, because some of us sitting in here, we got some folk we don't like. And yet we're trying to worship God through this. And God ain't even in this, because he ain't with this. And you ought to be ashamed of this. And because of this, you have no relationship with God. Doing the best I can. Thank you so much. Glory to God. I want you to listen. Man, we'll come to church and we can't even get in the worship service because we look over at somebody else that's done been through hell all week long and they not smiling, and you try to speak to them and they just say, And all of a sudden the devil says to you, she don't like me. No. That's why we need a spirit of discernment. The devil is busy. He raises havoc in our life all week long. We have to know how to deal with spiritual warfare. But yet we need a spirit of discernment when our brothers and sisters have been, good God almighty, watched all week long, beat down. We got to discern that it ain't about you. It ain't about you. By the way, nobody owe you anything anyway. Are you with me? There are people I speak to. They don't speak. I speak. Keep moving. How you doing? God bless you. Okay. Well, you don't want to deal with me today. I understand that. We move on. Somebody say amen. And so Saul heeded the voice of Jonathan, and Saul swore, as the Lord live, I will not kill Jonathan. I'm sorry, David, as the Lord lives, I'm not going to kill him. Isn't that amazing, Jock, how people will look in you at your face and tell you, it's going to be okay, I promise you, it's all right, I'm not going to do it. And the moment you turn your back, are you with me? That's why we need to put our faith not in a man, but put our faith in God. Somebody shout amen. I come to declare today that we need to have faith in God. Then Jonathan called David, and Jonathan told him all these things. So Jonathan brought David to Saul, and he was in his presence as in times past. And there was war again, and David went out and fought with the Philistines and struck them with a mighty blow, and they fled from him. Now the distress and spirit from the Lord came upon Saul, and he sat in his house with his spear in his hand, and David was playing music with his hands. Then Saul sought to pin David to the wall with the spear. Somebody shout demonic attacks. Demons are real. And they're literally infesting our society. They're walking like human beings up and down the earth, literally raising havoc in all of our families. Everything that we're surrounded by is experiencing demonic attack. We have to understand, ladies and gentlemen, how to deal, amen, with demons. God has not given us, y'all out there? I'm not going to let you jump today. I want you to listen, because the devil is trying to kill us. And one by one, he's, you know, talking about God taking us away. One by one, the devil is taking us away. Many of us are moving out of here before our time because we're out of position. When we're out of position, we're from under, amen, glory to God, the covering. We're from under the blood. The devil can't come under the blood. Y'all getting this? Glory to God. Look at your neighbor, forget this. Then Saul sought to pin David to the wall with the spear, but he slipped away from Saul's presence, and he drove the spear into the wall. So David fled and escaped that night. Saul also sent messengers to David's house to watch him and to kill him in the morning. And Michael, David's wife, or should I say Michelle, David's wife, told him, saying, if you do not save your life tonight, David, tomorrow you're going to be killed. Listen closely.
Michelle let David down through a window, and he went and fled and escaped. And Michelle took an image and laid it in the bed. What a wife. Put a cover of goat's hair for his head and covered it with his clothes. So when Saul sent messages to take David, she said, he's sick. A friend will cover you. Are you with me? When there is a union, when there's a husband and a wife, there's no longer, amen, glory to God, where we've become twain, but now we have become one. One. When I hurt, you hurt. When you need protection, I protect you. Glory to God. When I need protection, you protect me. It's not all the man. I wish I had some help here. It's not all the woman. You are now walking in a spirit of oneness. Whatever you have to do to save your husband, to save your wife, to save your marriage, to save your children, because of the love, amen, because you're knitted together. Amen. With the same love, you'll do anything necessary. Anything. Anything. And so she takes an image and laid in the bed, put a cover of goat hair for its head, and covered with cloth. Are you with me? So when Saul sent messengers to take David, she said, he's sick. Then Saul sent the messenger back to see David, saying, bring him up to me in the bed that I may kill him. And when the messenger had come in, there was the image in the bed with a cover of goat hair for his head. The devil is the real devil. And listen to me closely. The devil is intent on taking every one of us out. Sit here, amen, glory to God, and take for granted because you made it through yesterday that you're going to make it through today. Just take it for granted. Just take it for granted that if God's given you 1 year, you just believe he's going to give you another one. Take it for granted. I wish I had some help here. Anything, amen, that we take for granted in the spirit realm opens the door for Satan to come in. We can never underestimate the devil. Are y'all getting this? Baby, he real. He ain't no joke. How can someone so powerless that was stripped of all of his power on Calvary, not Calvary, in the heavens, I'm getting ahead of myself, in the heavens, kicked out of heaven, a third of the angels, amen, were swept out with him. God left them powerless. But yet, amen, they are raising more havoc than people that have power. How can powerless people defeat people that's full of the power? Ye shall receive power. Do you know what you got? After that, the Holy Ghost have come upon you. You got something. Devils are intimidated by the power that resides on the inside of you. Do you know what you have? And it doesn't stop there. The next question is, do you know who have you? Isn't this something? You're something special. You are prepared for the moment. No weapon that's formed against us. Hey, well, I just have church by myself. It ain't prospering. Are you with me? Glory to God. So Saul said to Michelle, why have you deceived me like this and sent my enemy away so that he has escaped? And Michelle answered Saul, he said to me, let me go. Why should I kill you? Are you hearing me? So David fled and escaped and went to Samuel at Ramah and told him all that Saul had done to him. And he and Samuel went and stayed in Naoth. Now I was told Saul, saying, take note. This is where he is. The devil, he never quits. He's intent on taking us out. You know it, I know it. The way you define it is, if it ain't one thing, it's another. That's your definition of the working of the enemy. If it ain't one thing, it's another. By the time I get one thing done, there's another thing. By the time I come out of this, I go into that. By the time I go up, I'm already the next day back down. By the time I start to love life and enjoy life, then life is snatched from me in the spur of the moment. Finally, when the time come, look like I'm finally getting my joy restored. Overnight, I'm, glory to God, back where I began.
Are you with me? My message is entitled today, what crutch are you leaning on? That was a jet that was making a flight across the ocean. Suddenly the pilot voice came on the intercom and said, those of you on the left side of the plane have probably noticed that one of our engines had failed. Please do not be alarmed. We can still fly on three engines, but we'll probably arrive about 15 minutes late. A few minutes later, the pilot voice comes again. He said, those of you on the right side of the plane are probably aware that a second engine has failed. It'll be at least 30 minutes late now before we will arrive to our destination. A few minutes later, the pilot spoke to the passenger again. It just come to my attention that a third engine has failed. But he said, please don't be alarmed. We can make it to the airport on only one engine. However, we will arrive approximately 45 minutes late. One of the passengers turned to another and said, we don't have but one engine left. And I hope that fourth engine doesn't fail or we could be up here all night. That went right over your head. You missed that one. The first engine required being 15 minutes late. The second engine required being 30 minutes late. The third engine required being 45 minutes late. So the person was thinking if we lose the fourth engine, then we're going to be 45 minutes late. No, if you lose the fourth engine, the plane is going down. There are certain things, if we are going to be steadfast and unmovable and always abounding in the works of the Lord, there are some things we cannot afford to lose. I wish I had some help here. Number one, people of God, you cannot afford to lose your right standing with God. Hear me tonight, somebody. When your engines are going out one by one by one, you need that fourth one. I wish I had some help here. It may take a while to land, amen, to come in, but you'll come in if that fourth engine is still working. I'd like to say that that fourth engine is God. Talk to me, somebody. Oh, somebody shout hallelujah. No. Please be seated. I don't want to get up there. I want you to catch this. Just like a flyer's sense of security is wrapped up in those engines. When we get on a plane, our security is wrapped up in those engines. Not so much the pilot. Because if you really understand, the pilot is just really sitting there manning the plane. He's really not flying the plane. I wish I had some help here. That's happening down, amen, glory to God, below. I wish I had some help here. There's another source that's directing the plane that's up there. Hear me tonight. But if those engines, it don't matter who's down here directing the plane, if the engines go out, those that's down here cannot say what's about to happen up there. Y'all a little slow this morning. Just as a flyer, okay? Please get this morning. Sense of security is wrapped up in those engines. So too in life, our sense of security is often dependent upon various factors in our life. I'm going to show you that in a moment. That's all I wanted to get here. There are some things in our life that we are totally dependent on. Our livelihood, our sense of security is wrapped up in some things down here, not what's up there. Listen to me closely. Glory to God. Things down here is not as important as what's up there. Is that right, somebody? Glory to God. We need to understand that all of our help comes from above. But I want to show you something. There are some things that it's nowhere in the world you wouldn't put before God. I didn't say you would put God before them. I said you would put them before God because your sense of security is wrapped up in these particular things. Some of your security is wrapped up in your husband. Always quiet. Oh, some of your security, sense of security, is wrapped up in your wife.
Some of your sense of security is wrapped up in your job. Some of your, amen, sense of security is wrapped

0: wrapped up in your money, honey. Man brought nothing into the world, and man can't take nothing out of here. I can't get my sense of security wrapped up in Sister Hamilton. You understand? I was laying beside her last night. She was so quiet. Normally she's snoring. Well, y'all know we do that. I'm not being funny today. She's snoring and tossing and turning, but last night she was so still. And I'm like, what's going on here? I ain't heard her breathe. I didn't see her turning over. And even though my security is not wrapped up in her, you understand what I'm saying? Glory to God. We need each other. We have to reprioritize our lives and make sure that we have things in the right what perspective. And she was quiet for so long. I just completely, Sister Brenda, I just snapped out of my sleep. My sleep was gone. She might have quiet. So I said, well, maybe I'll just kick her. not hard. Just a little tap. And so I just took my legs and I just slowly dragged them across the mattress like that. And I just tapped her. And when I tapped her, she said, I said, now I can go to sleep. Yeah, you understand? But yet, the point I'm making is that we got to understand how valuable people, you know, how valuable they are to us. We have to understand all of that. Amen. Glory to God. God put people in place, put people in position to take us to the next level. You people want to always tell my God's going to do it. You can do without a friend. When in this world, you go and contribute to the word of God if you feel like you don't need each other. Do you believe that? If you look at your life, amen, it was somebody else connected to you that helped you to get where you are. Y'all ought to clap your hands for whoever that somebody was. You didn't get there by yourself. We did not arrive to 2020 Hollywood Avenue into this beautiful facility where God has given us more than enough. We did not arrive here by ourselves. God had to connect people, is that right, somebody to us. Amen. Glory to God. Anybody know about the connection? Are you with me? It ain't what you know people in this life. It's who you know. I wish I had some help here. Glory to God. That's why you can't be walking around, listen to me, acting untouchable, acting snobbish, acting like you all of that, acting like you better than everybody else, because one day, sooner or later, you're going to need somebody. And I'm not talking about God either. You better hear what I'm saying. You can walk around here, amen, with your little, amen, nasty self, nasty attitude, thinking you all of that. You get too high, God will bring you down. Well, God doing something with me. I'm not the way I used to be from this pulpit. Anybody notice that? It's different. Say amen. Glory to God. We tend to feel secure in such as our jobs. We tend to feel secure in such as, amen, our bank accounts. And listen to me, you know I'm telling the truth. Our families, our friends, our health, our position in society, we become very secure in these things. So a person with a good job, a person with a nice house, a loving family, the respect of other people, good health, what else should he or she need, right? I mean, if you got all of that, what else? And I'm telling you, subconsciously, amen, glory to God, it happens to us. We are not even aware that that's where we are. We really, amen, judge our life, amen, glory to God, by the things which we have possessed in life. Because prove it, Reverend, amen, glory to God. If you had a choice of church in those things, it'll be those things. And if I'm not talking to you, then I'm not talking to you. If you had a choice of worship in those things, 9 times out of 10, it'd be those things. If you had a choice of prayer meeting, oh yeah, I'm bad again today. And those things, it wouldn't be prayer meeting for most of us. Ain't no sense in us sitting there talking about it. God, it ain't talking about me. Yeah, I am talking about you too. Yes, I am. Glory to God. I need you to understand that. Glory to God. And so we place our values not on godly things, but on material things. And I'm telling you, that will be detrimental to your spiritual health. Because there's going to come a time, baby, when you're going to need some help with them demons you fighting. Wrong crowd. These spirits that visiting you at night and you hearing a door slam and glory to God, somebody pulling a cover off the bed and they ain't even in nobody in there but you. I wish I had some help up in here. Glory to God. Light flickering and flashing on by itself. Glory to God. You gonna need to know that God. Demons are real.
1: Well, God bless you.
2: 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We would love to have you share.

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1: I want you to turn to Psalm 34.

teaching again tonight on the fear of the Lord, a holy reverence that we have, a great respect that we have for Almighty God. Say Almighty God. Psalm 34 is where we're going to start off reading. I don't think we have to read it all. Yes, let's read it all. Psalm number 34. Are you there? Say yes. Come on, let's read. I will bless the Lord at all times. His praise shall continually be in my mouth. My soul shall make her boast in the Lord. The humble shall hear thereof and be glad. Oh, magnify the Lord with me, and let us exalt his name together. I sought the Lord, and he heard me, and delivered me from all my what? Fears. They looked unto him and were lightened, and their faces were not ashamed. Number six, this poor man cried, and the Lord heard him and saved him out of all his troubles. The angel of the Lord encampeth round about them that fear him and delivereth them. Oh, taste and see that the Lord is good. Blessed is the man that trusteth in him. Oh, fear the Lord, ye his saints, for there is no want to them that fear him. The young lions do lack and suffer hunger, but they that seek the Lord shall not want any good thing. Come, ye children, hearken unto me. I will teach you what? The fear of the Lord. What man is he that desireth life and loveth many days that he may see good? 13, come on. Keep thy tongue from evil and thy lips from speaking guile. Depart from evil and do good. Seek peace and pursue it. The eyes of the Lord are upon the righteous, and his ears are open unto their cry. The face of the Lord is against them that do evil, to cut off the remembrance of them from the earth. The righteous cry, and the Lord heareth, and delivereth them out of all their troubles. The Lord is nigh unto them that are of a broken heart, and saveth such as be of a contrite spirit. Many are the afflictions of the righteous, but the Lord delivereth him out of them all. He keepeth all his bones, not one of them is broken. Evil shall slay the

0: righteous shall be desolate. The Lord redeemeth the soul of his servants, and none of them that trust in him shall be desolate. We're going to pray, and we're going to pray for the word that I'm about to minister, and pray also for listeners, not only on today, but people later on that's listening to this word, that they would receive what it is that they need from the Lord. Miss Isakari is going to pray for us on tonight. It's one of our young people, visitors. You can't see her, but she's a good 17, 16 years old. Come on, Isaac. Come on, you're going to pray for us. You're praying for the service and for the word and praying that the will of God would be done. And remember, you're praying in Jesus' name, so don't feel like you have to come up with anything. God is going to tell you what to pray for, all right?
1: Would you please bow your heads? Lord, I thank you for this day, and I thank you for life, for many blessings. I thank you for all the people that could be here, and I thank you for all the people that want to be here but couldn't. I pray that everywhere and anywhere that the people are blessed, and that people that are under Pastor McFarland's voice, that they will receive the word that God has instilled in him to give to us on this night. And I pray that in Jesus' name, amen.
0: Amen. Okay. Welcome to Healing Word. Healing Word is broadcast from Mount Pleasant Baptist Church, 6540 Line Avenue in beautiful Shreveport, Louisiana. 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Members, let's give all of our sponsors a great big old thank you. Glory. Remember, Isaiah 48 says, "The grass withereth, the flower faded, but the word of our God shall stand forever." So the fear of God, a healthy understanding of the fear of God, fear of the Lord, is what I want to minister on tonight. We know that God is almighty. Say almighty.
2: Almighty.
0: Say it a little louder. Say God is almighty.
2: God is almighty.
0: He is all powerful. He has so much strength, understanding, wisdom, so much for us to be in awe about. But like the young lady just preached about, he loves us unconditionally. And he loves us with this great love so much that he gave his only begotten son to die in our place. Jesus was crucified on a cross. He died, but he rose again on the third day, and he's alive with all power in heaven and earth in his hands. And if we will confess with our mouth that Jesus is Lord, that we believe that Jesus was born of the Virgin Mary, that he died on the cross for our sins, that he rose on the third day, that he's alive, say Jesus is alive.
2: Jesus is alive.
0: If we believe it, and if we would confess with our mouth what we believe in our heart, then we'll be saved. So if you're listening tonight, and if you've never made that confession, tonight is the night that you want to make that confession so that you can spend eternity with Jesus. The other thing about salvation and being born again is, don't you want your sins washed away? When we we're saved, we are washed by the precious blood of Jesus, and he washes us white as snow. So we stand righteous in the sight of God, not because of any goodness that we've done, but because he is perfect. He is our intercessor. Jesus is. So we stand righteous in God's sight. And it's a great way to live life. Once you are saved, there is a maturing process that God wants to do. He wants to grow us up, and he wants to shape us into his image. He wants to use us, everybody say, for his glory. Turn with me to Matthew chapter 5, verses 13 through 16. Our Thursday night service, we have a theme in our Thursday night, running through Thursday night, which is higher level living. God wants to develop us and mature us and strengthen us to live in ways where people will see how we live and we set an example. Not because we're perfect, but because he is, and his strength can be seen through our weakness. Say amen. Amen. Matthew chapter 5, verses 13 through 16. Let's read it together. Say it. Ye are the salt of the earth, but if the salt have lost his savor, wherewith shall it be salted? It is thenceforth good for nothing but to be cast out and to be trodden under foot of men. Ye are the light of the world. A city that is set on a hill cannot be hid. Neither do men light a candle and put it under a bushel, but on a candlestick, and it giveth light unto all that are in the house. Let your light so shine before men that they may see your good works and glorify your Father which is in heaven. So Jesus lights us up in the workplace, in the neighborhood, in the school, wherever we are. He lights us up so that we can be a blessing to other people. More people are watching you than what you think. People are looking for guidance and help and strength. They're wondering, how in the world can you maintain when sometimes Christians, we're going through more difficulties than whoever it is that's watching us. But they're looking at us because there's an inner strength. That inner strength is the Holy Spirit. He lives within us and he guides us. He strengthens us. He helps us. He shows us. Matter of fact, the Bible says he shows us things to come. He gets us ready for whatever is coming up in our life. The Holy Spirit does. Amen? So with that in mind, as we hear this word on tonight about the fear of the Lord, it's not that we're afraid of the Lord, like scared or like dread or like fearful that we may be afraid of some things, but there is this awesome respect and honor. There's a high regard that we have for God that makes us live right, that shapes how we talk and how we conduct our relationships. This high regard and respect, reverence, this fear of the Lord makes us work differently. We work in ways that anything that we do, we want God to get the glory out of it. Amen? Amen. But we live a life with this extreme honor and respect for God. And I want to show it. It not only shapes our life in the way that people can see it, it also shapes our conversation, our mouth. And what happens is that when we are born again, there is a new way to conversate. There's a new way to conduct yourselves and conduct your conversations. The Bible says the just shall live by what? Faith. And what happens is that faith comes by hearing the word of God. So tonight, when you, as you hear this word of God, faith is going to come in areas. And what happens, God wants you hear what he wants out of your life. He wants you to say the same thing that he says. If he said you're healed, you're going to say what?
2: I'm healed.
0: If he says you are whole, what are you going to say? If he says that you are smart and intelligent, you're going to say, I am what? Smart and intelligent. Exactly right. We're going to say whatever God says. And what happens is as we say it, faith comes by hearing. And hearing by the word of God. It doesn't really matter what you feel. And Miss Kimberly told us tonight, it's not about

what your emotions are telling you. It's about what God said. Because when you and I line up with his word, we line up with his perfect will. And when we talk against his word, we actually are giving an, watch this, evil report. That's what the Bible calls it. If you don't say what God says, then you are talking negative and you come up with an evil report. And that's not a good thing to do. Amen? All right. Let's go to a couple of other scriptures. I want you to look at the book of Proverbs. There's several scriptures I want to just rehearse in Proverbs regarding the fear of the Lord. I think the first one is Proverbs chapter 3. Proverbs chapter 3 is really familiar to us because a lot of times we quote, "Trust in the Lord with all your heart. Lean not to your own understanding. In all your ways acknowledge him, and he shall direct thy paths." I said we quote that, but I didn't hear very many quoters on tonight. But we do. We're going to read it now just in case you didn't know where we were going, because sometimes we know it, but we didn't really know where it was. Proverbs chapter 3, are you there? Verse number 5. Come on, say it loud. Say it. "Trust in the Lord with all thine heart, and lean not unto thine own," stop right there, "your own understanding." A lot of times, we want to live life based upon what we can see with our natural eyes. What we've been told, our own understanding, experiences that we've had. I thought about this because Isaac didn't know what I was preaching on tonight, but I knew it, and I thought I had it down, but I just love it the way the Lord gives me certain examples. And what happened is we were at one of the farms, and we were looking at one of the goats, and what I said with my mouth is this goat is distinctive because he's a bigger size goat. He walks with what I call majesty, and I've cleaned up the way I'm talking about this goat now, because when I said it to Isaac, I said he's got horns that go curving and curving and go up like this right here. He's really impressive looking. He knows it too. He's got style, and he walks like it. He walks like he's in control. And what I said to Isaac, I said, "Boy, that goat with those horns is intimidating." And Isaac, quickly, before I could get it out, he said, "No." Isaac said, "No, not when you give an authority and you have dominion over everything." And I said, "You are exactly right." And I said, "I need to change the way that I say that, because when you have dominion, because God has given you dominion and authority, you have to change the way that you look at things." And here's what I was thinking about, intimidating. And I said, "Now, why did I use that word?" And Isaac quickly changed it around. Well, one reason I use that word is because some years ago, and Isaac was probably just a little boy this time, but I had a goat that beat me down to the ground with his horns, knocked me on the ground. I got up running. I had a stick in my hand. I popped him on his nose. He spinned around and came at me again. And every time I see that goat that I was showing to Isaac, I was thinking about, boy, I'm glad I didn't face those twirling horns that this goat has. But Isaac schooled me today, because what happens is that I've got to line up my understanding with whose understanding? God's understanding. In everything. Say in everything. Now I'm going to come to an example in just a minute to show you the example that the Lord put on my heart today, but gave me a real life example when I was out on that farm today. So when we got to that part, "Trust in the Lord with all your heart and lean not to your" what? "Own understanding." Watch this. "In all your ways acknowledge him, and he shall" do what? "Direct thy path." Okay, now listen at the next verse after that. "He shall direct thy paths." Now the next verse after that is verse number 7. Are you ready? Yes. Let's read. "Be not wise in thine own eyes. Fear the Lord and" wait a minute. It says, "Fear the Lord, honor and respect him, hold him in high regard, revere him." You know,
Sometimes people use God's name in vain. They use God's name in a curse word. But you know what? I bet you don't use your mother's name in a curse word. I bet you when you get mad, you don't start talking about your mother, blankety blank blank. You hear what I'm saying? So when we say changing our mindset about what we think about the fear of the Lord, it's not like Adam and Eve were hiding because they had sinned. Because we run to God. Amen? Stephanie, I said Kimberly earlier. I'm sorry, Stephanie. But Stephanie set us up tonight because she's talked about God's, this great love that he has for us. We don't have to run from him. I don't care what comes up. We run to him in any situation. Amen? So verse number 7 says, be not wise in thine own eyes. Fear the Lord. Respect him. And depart from evil. The other thing about the fear of the Lord that has blessed me so much as I've studied is that when we fear the Lord, then we don't have a fear of people. Because nobody is greater than God, period. Amen? It makes us line up. We can submit to the authority that is, that we're lined up with. If somebody's on the job and you have to do what they say, you can submit to authority without feeling like it's taken away from who you are, because you already know you got things in perspective. Whoever your supervisor, you giving honor to whom honor is due. Everybody say, at that time. That's the right thing to do. That's part of lining up with his word. Because you fear the Lord, you do the things that are right. Because you fear the Lord, you depart from evil. And sometimes we already know what's right and what's wrong. And we know where we are in the process. And God knows where we are in the process. Amen? And he'll help us. He'll deliver us. He'll strengthen us to do what he wants us to do, to glorify his name. Amen? It says, depart from evil. Verse number 8 says, it shall be health to thy navel and marrow to thy bones. So the fear of the Lord not only affects us in ways that makes us pleasing to God, it also causes us to have the health and the strength that we need. Amen? I wanted you to hear that because when we think about the fear of the Lord, because you're saved, it does not necessarily mean that you have a healthy fear of the Lord. Sometimes people are saved and they're comfortable. They know that they're saved, so God understands. You know, they get a little casual about sin. And God is not casual about sin. God hates sin. But people can get a little casual. Oh, I know he's going to forgive me. I can go ahead and do this. He's long-suffering. He's patient. He understands. He understands who I am. He understands where I am. Well, he knows exactly who you are, but that doesn't mean that he likes everything that we're doing. Y'all listen to me? So this healthy fear, I want for this healthy fear to actually cause us to face life differently. What is God asking of us? And in Psalm 34, when we read it earlier, matter of fact, go there again. Psalm number 34. In the middle of that psalm, he tells us some things that you and I can start doing. Put some effort. We don't put effort to things that God wants us to do because it's going to make us more saved. Because if you're saved, you're saved already by Jesus and his blood. Amen? But effort because you are saved and you have this healthy fear of the Lord. Psalm 34, look at verse number 12. What man is he that desireth life and loveth many days that he may see good? God says, here's some things that you can do. Keep your tongue from evil. Keep your tongue from evil. Do you know if you tell a half of a lie, it's still a lie? If you tell it in a way that gives the impression
impression of something different than what the real truth is still a lie.

0: to test us to see. You know, he is a rewarder of those that what? Diligently seek him. He's looking for some diligence. Some consistency is what I talked about it on the other day. What has he told you? Are you consistently following what it is? I was talking to a man on the other day because his glucose level was high and he is pre-diabetic and almost could be diagnosed with diabetes according to the new standards. And I started talking to him about making changes in his diet. And there was a time back where I would give all these recommendations that I felt like they work sometimes, but if you're not consistent with anything, nothing is gonna work. So I told Regina, I said, you know, I've been praying about, I need to make some adjustments in my diet, something that I can live with. Say consistency. Consistency. God is looking for us to, when you commit to something, you ought to stick with it and give it all you've got. Do it heartily as unto the Lord. Amen? Listen, when we keep in our mind the fear of the Lord, not like you're scared of him, but this reverence where if God were watching over that plate, would you pile it on when you know you shouldn't? Oh, Lord. And radio audience, they answered me not a word. Okay, let's move on. Go to Luke 20. Oh, I didn't finish that. Keep thy tongue from evil, thy lips from speaking guile, depart from evil, and do good. Seek peace and pursue it. You read 15. Read. The eyes of the Lord are upon the righteous, and his ears are open unto their God. Is this awesome God is concerned about us. That's what Stephanie told us tonight as well. Look at Luke 23, and then I'm going to give you this example. I'll be through. Luke 23. Luke chapter 23. Luke 23 and verse number 39. Are you there? Say yes. And one of the malefactors, that's one of the thieves, one of I don't know what all crimes they committed that were on the cross with Jesus. It says, and one of the malefactors which were hanged railed on him, saying, if thou be Christ, save thyself and us. That's one of the thieves or the people that had done some wrong things, and they were being hanged because of deeds that they had done. He said, if you're Christ, why don't you save yourself and save us too? But the other thief, the one that done wrong, answering, rebuked him, saying, listen, dost not thou fear God, seeing that thou art in the same condemnation? You're on this cross like he is, and you don't fear God that you would say something like that? 41. That thief said, we indeed justly, we are getting what we deserve, for we receive the due reward of our deeds. But this man hath done nothing amiss. And he said unto Jesus, what's the next word, y'all? Lord. He acknowledged Jesus was Lord. Remember me when thou comest into thy kingdom. Even though he had done all of that wrong, he's on the cross getting ready to die. Just like that, his conversation changed his eternity. And if you're listening to me tonight, your conversation can change your eternity as well. 43, Jesus said unto him, verily I say unto thee, today shalt thou be with me in paradise.
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0: 35,000 listeners, the Lightwalkers, the Heartbeaters, and so many more listeners. Sounds of old school, traditional, quartet, contemporary, gospel, rap, and instrumental gospel music. 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

listeners, the light walkers, the heart beaters, and so many more listeners. 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